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My name is Tom. This is Clear Creek, Can You Dig It? And in the last half hour, the Growlers got us started with Decoy Face. That was from their 2018 Casual Acquaintances. And then Ghost Women, that I'm doing a little feature on tonight, along with the Growlers. And that was Five Gold Pieces from Welcome to the Civilized World, 25 release. And then Sleepazoid, another 25 release with Alice from Running with the Dogs. And then Automatic, a little bit older. Not really that much older, but 2022 release XS. That was Automation and Automatic. Going to be at the Mission Ballroom Tuesday night. Excuse me, with Last Dinner Party. So really looking forward to that. And then Nitzareb, and I'm doing a little mini feature on Nitzareb tonight, a couple of B-side, single B-sides, kind of lesser known tracks. That was Who We Are, which was a single, and I didn't even look at what the B-side, what the A-side was, so sorry about that, but that was from the 1990 Showtime, and then Dry Cleaning with Strong Feelings, and that's a new discovery for me, and but that track from their 21 release, New Long Legs, Strong Feelings. I meant to check out more by them, and I will when I'm looking into building next week's playlist, because I like them a lot. And then finally, Scarlet Ray with Call of the Day from her 25, No Heavy Goodbyes. That was probably the most modern-ish half hour of the show tonight. Next half hour, I'll be featuring some sneaker print pimps from all the way back in 96 and Buzzcocks going back to 79. But Nitzareb, a little more recent, going to get us started. Again, a single release. This is Backlash from 1989 on Clear Creek. 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

넌 내

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My name is Tom. This is Clear Creek. Can you dig it? I'm here every Thursday from 6 till 8. And before we go over the last half hour, I want to mention programming on KYGT is supported by Bojo's Pizza, home of the famous mountain pie, the true Colorado-style pizza at 1517 Minor Street in Idaho Springs. 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Also, a public service announcement. There will be a legislative town hall June 1st, 5:30 p.m. at the United Center, featuring or hosting Senator Dylan Roberts and Representative Leslie Smith. Don't miss it. 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And if you're interested in guitar or bass lessons in the Evergreen area, contact Val Heiderson, experienced and professional musician. 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All right, back to the music in the last half hour. Nitzer Ebb, depending on who you talk to. That was Backlash, a single from 1983, Oldie But Goodie, and kind of an older one from Sneaker Pimp, that was Spin Spin Sugar from their 96 Becoming X. And then all the way back to 79 with the Buzzcocks and Our Everything from their debut singles Going Steady. And Buzzcocks are going to be at the Darker Waves Fest in Huntington Beach, California in November. Looking forward to that. Hopefully Psychedelic Furs are going to be there. One of their members underwent surgery recently and they've had to cancel all their spring and summer tours, but apparently they're planning to resume again in the fall. So hopefully, fingers crossed, and prayers for the health of all their members. Ghost Woman. Yeah, Ghost Woman, that was Do You with, from 2022, from their self-titled, probably debut release. No, I can't confirm that. I have to look it up. Then The Growlers, more from The Growlers. That was Monotonia from their 2017 Monotonia. And finally, Automatic with Skyscraper from their 2022 Excess. More from Automatic coming up, and Automatic will be at Mission Ballroom Tuesday night. So really looking forward to that. So stay tuned. Let's see, coming up next, Sneaker Pimps once again. This is Tesco Suicide from Becoming X on Clear Creek. Can you dig it?

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The GOAT. My name is Tom. This is Clear Creek. Can you dig it? And in the last half hour, Sneaker Pimps got us started off with Tesco Suicide from their 96 Becoming X. And then we heard from Automatic with Calling It from, I guess that was a single from 2019. And then an oldie but goodie, Nick Cave and the Bad Seeds with Red Right Hand from Let Love In from 94. Speaking of old, Nitzer Ebb with Drive from their 88 Belief. And then Gliders with Geneva Strange Mod from their 23 Maria's Hunt. And finally, Honeymoon with Low Blow from their 2019 Body. And let's get right into the next segment. Starting off with a little, I guess, sort of industrial block. Got a remix of Front 242's Quite Unusual from Numbers Covered 2. I think actually the DJs are Less Than Seven and Scott Crow. And then a little Nitzer Ebb, some Automatic, more Growlers, Ghost Woman, and some Scarlet Ray, Julie, and Drugstore Romeos to round out the show. But here we go with cover of Front 242's Quite Unusual, Less Than Seven and Scott Crow on Clear Creek. Can you dig it?

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My name is Tom. This has been Clear Creek, Can You Dig It? And in the last and final half hour of the show, Lesson 7 and Scott Crow got us started off with a remix of Front 242's Quite Unusual. That was, I think, an 87 original release, and then 21 for the remix. Then Nitzer Ebb with Without Belief from their 1988 Belief. Then Automatic with Terminal from their 25 Is It Now. The Growlers with Sea Lion Goth Blues from their 2010 Hot Tropics. Then Ghost Woman with The End of a Gun, which is a single from 22. Then Scarlet Rose with Light Dose from No Heavy Goodbyes, her 25 release. And a new one, newish, from Julie. That was Feminine Adornments from My Anti-Aircraft Friend from 24. And then Drugstore Romeo's with Wondrous Place. And that was from there, 2022 Wondrous Place. And if you enjoyed tonight's show, you can hear it again next Wednesday from 6 till 8, and Thursday, look for a new show, and I think I got, at least a half a dozen good ideas from tonight's show of bands to research for next week's show, so stay tuned. Also, want to give you a little public service announcement here. Legislative Town Hall, June 1st, 5:30 p.m. at United Center, hosting Dylan Roberts, Senator Dylan Roberts and Representative Leslie Smith. Again, June 1st, 5:30, United Center. Meet your representatives. Easy for me to say. 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If you enjoy the show, also look for us on Facebook at Clear Creek Can You Dig It? That is going to do it for me. Hope everybody has a safe weekend. I hope we get some sun and warm weather this weekend, but I guess we can't complain about the moisture. There were some beautiful rainbows as I was driving to the studio tonight, so make the best of it. Take care. See you next week.

film, Brutalizer. That was Joe's first confrontation with the law. Naturally, we were easy on him. One of our friendly counselors gave him a donut and told him to stick closer to church-oriented social activity.

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My name is Doug, and I'm your host. The show is every other Sunday, 8 to 11 a.m. 303-567-4628 is the phone number. It's called The Pink Age because I throw in a few Pink Floyd tunes and then New Age music, which I like to call adult contemporary music because, you know, that's so 70s, man. New Age. Anyway, a lot of new stuff today. Hope you've been enjoying it. Just heard Ice World 6 from Kevin Keller. He has a CD out called Ice Worlds 1 through 8. Talkin' Hawkins from the latest and the last Pink Floyd, The Neverending River. Blue Wave Bossa Nova, a great CD from Lawson Rollins. Well, I get things in CD. You may get them differently. MP3s, MP4s, whatever. Great CD. If you like that kind of guitar playing, that man can play a guitar. And then a surprisingly awesome CD from Omar Akram. Just got it. That was the second tune I played called Destiny. And I believe we started this set with the Liminal Light. All right, this is I Want to Get Closer, featuring Jeff Haynes, is from Gina Lanay, also brand new.

All right. That was the Valley of Swords and Roses. Another tune. I featured three from the Cappadocia CD because it's one of my favorites lately. That was Jeff Johnson and Phil Keaggy, Valley of Swords and Roses. All right, before that was Ginny of Old Stone, brand new, this weird three-track brand new CD or music taste from Eric Tingstad. It's from Game of Thrones. Leaving the Heliosphere, Tom Moore and Mike Clay. And then I started that set with I Want to Get Closer, featuring Jeff Haynes from Gina Linnaeus. 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We appreciate all the great sponsors, and we could use more because we're all volunteer and we have no money. And we fight off alien attacks all the time. That's expensive. Good thing I'm the new space commander. It's the only edge we have. Yeah. Okay, let's get back. Got the last 7 or 8 minutes here to go. Once again, thanks to our listeners on the internet as well today. Always appreciate that. You can find us a lot of ways. I know right through Facebook, it's called Streama, but apps for those phones. We have listeners that listen to Little OK Goat pretty much all over the world and America. That's right, the mighty goat. And this show is called The Pink Age, every other Sunday, 8 to 11, New Age music with some Pink Floyd thrown in. And I have one more to go at the end of the show, which is close. All right, see if I can do one more. Let's do one more from the Omar Akram, also, or surprisingly, well, not surprising, just a really good CD for New Age stuff. This is called, make sure I didn't play it before, Take Me Away. I've played a couple. Sorry, I'm scanning my playlist, and it's pretty good. All right, I don't think so. Oh, yeah, let's do it. Here we go.

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Hearts in hand, throneward. A universe's song about to begin a new refrain.

All right, I had somebody call. I got to clear something up. You just called me. That is not from the Hoya Hoya CD. That one actually is Habib, and it's called Gal Costa. And it is from a World CD. So I was thinking of another CD I got that's a lot like that. So just clear that up. Look for Gal Costa, and it's called Habib, H-A-B-I-B. All right, this is something called Veterans.

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0: I was vibing to the last one. 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
1: This is Untitled with Harper and Ella. That is the last of our show today.
0: For once, we're actually under time.
1: We're actually under time. My playlist, I made them a little bit shorter, but, you know.
0: Usually we're like.
1: Still.
0: Yeah.
1: We like go over because we talk too much, but.
0: There's just so much to say. I feel like we talked a lot today, too.
1: I know. It's just one of those days just, where we have like our timing
0: all
1: figured
0: out.
1: This is
0: so weird.
1: Bizarre.
0: I don't know.
1: What a phenomenon.
0: What do we talk about now?
1: I actually have a lot to say about this playlist.
0: Okay.
1: So I did a little bit more research on the Charles Manson thing. He was fascinating. This guy made his own music, and he really wanted to be a part of the Beatles. And so he also, the Beach Boys, he was involved with the Beach Boys. I'm pretty sure that he wrote one of the songs for the Beach Boys. And don't quote me on that. That's just from my memory. But I know for a fact that one of the Beach Boys did live with the Manson cult for a period of time, and then, or no, the Manson cult lived with the Beach Boys. So
0: this sounds like a Jeffrey Epstein kind of, where everything's interconnected.
1: Everything is interconnected, and especially in the 1970s, such an influential part of our history, and just to think, like, oh my gosh, all of these things, like, weaved together. Anyways, that was my, like, preface to Halloween playlist, and I'm really excited for that one. I have been listening to my fall playlist nonstop recently.
0: Oh, we know.
1: Oh yes. Harper, you know, you get in my car and it's like women screaming and like all this weird music, fall music. Anyways, that playlist was Helter Skelter by the Beatles, Do I Have Power by Timber Timbre, Ghost by Neutral Milk Hotel, My Body is a Cage by RK Fire, Love That Burns by Fleetwood Mac, and Walking on the Sun by Smash Mouth. Okay, Ghost... and that whole Neutral Milk Hotel album was inspired by Anne Frank. So this guy, he read Anne Frank when he was in his 20s. He didn't read it when he was a kid.
0: Her diary.
1: Yeah, her diary, and he was really inspired by it. And if you listen to the lyrics of Ghosts, it makes a lot of sense. It's like, I don't know. It talks about 1929... Wings of Fire, blah, blah, blah, all this stuff. And so, I don't know. When you're listening to that album, just think about the book and Frank and connect all the dots. It's very interesting. That's all my fun facts about that playlist that I have right now. Also, Love That Burns, Fleetwood Mac.
0: That didn't sound like Fleetwood Mac.
1: Doesn't sound like Fleetwood Mac, but it's so, so good.
0: Yeah.
1: And then Walking on the Sun, I don't know. I just love the sound
0: of
1: the organ.
0: I love that song. Yeah.
1: I don't know. It's not, like, explicitly Halloween, but it's very...
0: I think Smash Mouth is just kind of a vibe in itself.
1: Anyways, thank you guys so much for listening. We are going to wrap it up. We have Val here today. She's going to be playing in like 15 minutes, so make sure you stay tuned. She gave us a little bit of, I don't know...
0: A preview
1: of what she's going to do, and it sounds really awesome, so... Stay tuned. Anyways, follow us on Instagram. We're going to make a post today for the first time ever.
0: We never post. We usually wait till we have guests. And we've been kind of lacking on the guests.
1: We've been lacking on the guests. We will have some guests for you.
0: Yeah, we have so many people that we want on.
1: It's just a busy time.
0: We're just busy girls.
1: Yeah, we're busy. Anyways, follow us at KYGT_untitled on Instagram.
0: Yeah.
1: To see more updates about our show.
0: You'll see the post today. Super exciting. You'll see when we're live.
1: We have our set list, like all the songs that we played today.
0: Yeah, so if you liked any of those songs, hopefully you did, and you want to play them again, you can find them on our Instagram.
1: Yes. Anyways.
0: Yes. Thank you for listening. We love you all. We love this. We will see you next week.
1: Bye.
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1: One of my greatest fascinations in life has always been a little store where you can go in and get a vanilla Coke and listen to the popcorn machine go pop, pop, pop. Dig through a record bin and find a record for 69 cents that you always wanted all your life. When I was in high school, the only way you could get from North Austin to South Austin on the bus was to get off the bus in Central Austin and get on another bus. And where you changed the bus at 6th and Congress was a place called a Woolworth store. And I always had just enough time to run into the Woolworth store and get myself a vanilla Coke, dig through the record bin, wink at the boys, and get back on the bus. And Woolworth stores are the same everywhere in the world. They have this wonderful smell to them. They smell like popcorn and chewing gum rubbed around on the bottom of a leather-soled shoe. And the first time we went to Europe, we landed in London, and we were driving through central London, and we came around a corner, and by golly, there was a Woolworth store. And I wanted them to stop the car and let me out so I could go fill up my suitcase with unnecessary plastic objects. And if you've ever been in a big Woolworth store where there's an elevator, or a lift, as they say in Europe, every time the doors open on the elevator, they make a little noise like this. And I've often been asked what that little noise was. And that's what it is. It's the elevator doors.

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0: Archipelago.
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1: And I hate that when I don't get that in.

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The sound that you're listening to is from my guitar that's named Lucille. I'm very crazy about Lucille. Lucille took me from the plantation. Oh, and you might say, brought me fame. I don't think I could just talk enough about Lucille. 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I used to sing spirituals, and I thought that this was the thing that I wanted to do. But somehow or other, when I went in the army, I picked up on Lucille. Start singing blues. 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

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He thought they were successful. She thought they were blessed with objects and material things, but I never was impressed. And when it all came crashing down, I became withdrawn. The only thing I knew how to do was I keep

0: In that set, we heard Black Diamond Bay from Desire, This Wheel's on Fire from Bootleg Series 11, Shelter from the Storm from Blood on the Tracks, Oxford Town from Bootleg Series Volume 9, Karina Karina from John Birch Society Blues, and we concluded the set with Tangled Up in Blue from Bootleg Series Volume 1.
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0: In that set, we heard Thunder on the Mountain from Modern Times, The Lonesome Death of Hattie Carroll from Bootleg Series Volume 5, Baby, Let Me Follow You Down from Bootleg Series Volume 4, Stop Now from Bootleg Series Volume 2, and we concluded the set with Just Like a Woman from Blonde on Blonde.
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'Cause if you lie like a rug and you don't give a damn, you're never gonna be as happy as a clam.

0: Have you met any interesting American girls?
1: Not yet. We're hoping.
0: What do you think of the police protection you've been receiving here in the city?
1: It's marvelous. They're doing a great job, you know, looking after us.
0: Are the crowds as large as you expected?
1: No, we didn't expect anything like this, no.
0: What's the most interesting offer you've ever received?
2: Oh, yes. We've had a lot of interesting offers, actually. No comment.
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0: 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It's a great resource. Check us out. And I'm here with my host, co-host, Lori Beckel. Hello, Lori.
1: Hello, Mark.
0: Yes, and I'm Mark Cuccinella. And we are so pleased to be back. I tell you what, the history ladies walk in the door, and all of a sudden, my life is right. It's
2: well,
0: so
2: I
0: great.
2: I think that's good.
0: Yeah.
2: You posted today the famous history women, and I was pretty impressed with that.
0: Yeah. Lou Howard and Chris Bradley, yeah. Thank you so much for coming back.
2: Oh, we are pleased to be here.
1: Yes, we are.
2: It's fun for us. We were talking a little bit earlier that, you know, we've done this for a while now, and we started out with topics that we knew a lot about. And so it was easy. It was just finding the stuff and putting it on the format that we could read it, and that was nice. And now we're doing things that involve a little more research, or at least they did for my end. I don't know. Today we're going to talk about, wow, Estelle Filio. I'll talk about Estelle.
1: We're laughing at the stack.
2: Lou has a stack of paper.
0: You don't count that in number of sheets. It's the height of the thing.
2: We normally bring a lot of things. I didn't bring a big, thick book this time, but I bought a little one. Mm-hmm. Anyway, so we're talking about two lesser-known people in the county that you should know. If you live here, you have passed Courtney Riley Park. Mm-hmm. And you have driven by Estelle Filio's monument in Dumont, mm-hmm. and it's time that we learned a little more about them. Now, do you need to make announcements first, or do you want me to just
0: Lori's got a little announcement she wants to make.
1: Yeah, so I just want to remind everyone out there of the legislative town hall that is taking place next Monday, beginning at 5:30. We will hear from our state senator, Dylan Roberts, and our state house representative, Leslie Smith, about the recently adjourned legislative session that happened at the Capitol. And we'll hear about legislation that was passed. Maybe we'll hear about legislation that was not passed. Mm-hmm. And it's an opportunity for people to not only learn about those things, but perhaps come and ask questions, maybe raise issues that may lead to legislation. These two people are very hardworking legislators, and we are just really very lucky to have them. So please come and meet them, and they're very personable, too. So come to our town hall this coming Monday. It's here at the United Center downstairs.
0: What time?
1: 5:30
0: and 1440 Colorado Boulevard. If you're on the someplace other than right here in Idaho Springs, you might not know that.
1: Everyone is welcome.
0: I want to preach on this subject just a little bit.
1: Mark. It would not be a What's Upstream without some Mark Cuccinelli preaching.
0: Okay. Well, thank you. For that generosity, I will.
1: You think?
0: I'll say that it's what happens at the state house is so very important in our lives. It trickles down to us, and we don't know where it came from, and all of a sudden it's just there, a new state law. And if you felt like you wanted to know what was happening, so you could comment along the way. You know, I suppose you could call the office of your representatives. You could look in, I don't know, I guess you could maybe look in the Denver Post. You might find something out there. But there's nothing like being there in the room with the people that you voted for or against, and being able to ask them questions directly, like what do they think about the recent pardon that the governor gave to that criminal in, on the Western Slope who tried to steal the elections in 2024. Yeah. You know, that's the kind of question that I might ask, and you might have one that is of particular interest to you. So that's my preach for the day.
2: Well, but don't you think that as a small county, it's nice, because when you are going to something like this, you're not sitting in a room of 200 people taking a number like you're at the deli at the market, you know, to
0: that's
2: be able
0: right.
2: to speak.
0: No,
2: you really do get a chance to talk.
1: Talk and be heard.
2: And be heard.
0: Yeah, you raise your hand and Lori will say, yes, what is it?
2: Yep.
0: Okay, that's enough. Let's get down to the show.
2: Okay, get down to the show. Do you want me to start? Can I well, I always start.
3: You go so ahead. I got a ton, but I'll figure it out.
2: This is good because I don't have a ton, but I did find. So I'm going to talk a little bit about Estelle Filio. And if you have driven the frontage road through Dumont, you have seen this funny little fenced-off area, and now there's a tree stump. There's no longer the tree.
0: Yeah.
2: And a marker for Estelle Filio. Now, that whole setup there is actually part of, I think it's state right-of-way, not county right-of-way. But it was very different at the time that things got, that she was done. She didn't think of, oh, let me just put my ashes right there by the interstate highway. You know, it was a different world. But it got me to thinking that okay, let me start at the beginning. If you studied Colorado history, as I did, and if you studied it with a one-semester class, you found that you talked a lot about the early mining and this, and then you kind of get into Cripple Creek and then maybe things, and it starts to pick up speed because there isn't enough time to study all of the 20th century. So if you're lucky, you made it through sugar beets and Portland cement, and then you went flying through, and then all of a sudden it was, you know, the 1970s or whenever. But really, the fact that we are doing this kind of thing and we're able to study this time period between the two world wars, I think is really fascinating. Mm-hmm. Now, on the one hand, it wasn't a particularly good time to make a living. There wasn't a lot that you can do. But it was really quiet. And if you look at the pictures of the Dumont area in particular, before the highway started coming through, carving things up, it's a whole different routine. Mm-hmm. And part of what, and that was what Estelle Filio fell in love with. And I wanted to, actually, I start, my microphone is moving, so in
0: sorry
2: case it's
0: that
2: doing strange things.
0: Technical difficulties.
2: Well, so we are accustomed to having interstate highways and big lanes, and, you know, you hop in your car, and where are you going to drive from? I don't know if you drive from Colorado, you're going to make it maybe in, certainly to Omaha, maybe to, you know, Western Iowa or whatever, and a long time ago that was not the case. So there was a big move to have the construction of motor tourist camps, right? Mm-hmm. Remember those? Mm-hmm. And they were in Idaho Springs was the question mark camp, I think. It was right across from the Argo, and little cabins that I believe are now the cabins that are up on 103. Georgetown had Evans Cabins and some other tourist cabins. I'm not sure about Empire. Yeah, I'm sure
0: Empire on US 40.
2: Yeah.
0: If you look behind the Dairy King behind the gas station, you'll see cabins there. Mm-hmm. And then on Mountain Avenue, 44 right. East Mountain Avenue, there is a series of cabins that were built before the highway.
2: And there are people coming to the mountains, and really about as far as you would go would be to come up to these areas.
0: For 2 weeks. For 2 weeks.
2: Yeah. And there was no interstate highway, certainly no tunnel. But certainly automobiles made a big difference. And from the Clear Creek Mining Journal, 1929. And by the way, I want to thank once again the Library District Board for continuing to support the ongoing digitization of newspapers. Mm-hmm. At this point, the Idaho Springs papers are all digitized through into 1953. Yay!
0: Yeah.
2: And Georgetown papers through 1929. The reason we stopped there is they're really lousy after that, but we will do them. They're not saying much. Anyway. From the Mining Journal, August of 1929, motor tourist camps are greatly improved. Like cars and highways, motor tourist camps have been the throes of evolution for a decade, but seemingly are not taking a permanent form, according to the Touring Bureau of the Chicago Motor Club. The camps now comprise a number of cottages or cabins with complete furnishings and are known as cabin camps. They are a far cry from the camps of 10 or even 5 years ago, a bulletin issued by the Motor Club Touring Bureau stated. Many cities and towns were prone to designate as a camp any place where water was available. The result was that those motorists who favored camping were forced to carry tent, cots, blankets, cooking utensils, and even portable fireplaces. That's not my typical one. Anyway, their cars loaded with the snuffle resembled the covered wagons of the 49ers. After driving perhaps 300 miles during the day. Yeah, right. It's a little different now. After driving perhaps 300 miles during the day, the motorists had to allot at least 2 hours to the strenuous effort of making camp. Today, however, the cabin camp is frequently encountered west of the Mississippi River, and particularly in the western mountain states. Motorists driving in those regions can expect to stop at a cabin camp almost every night. Spotless linen and shining pots, pans, and tableware await the travelers. Commissary is frequently nearby. Some cabin camps offer private garages and even a kennel for the dog. All of these accommodations are usually obtainable at nominal prices. Well, that's why we had all of these throughout. And for Clear Creek County, what a perfect location. Because, of course, the roads... Well, the roads would be open during the summertime, but they weren't necessarily open to get across Berthoud or Loveland in the winter. Certainly, you wouldn't camp in the winter. But anyway, there are more of them.
0: Mm-hmm. Excuse me. It just occurred to me there where the location of another camp was. Okay. Right where the Alvarado Park is. Right down by the river.
2: Yeah,
0: there's a well, and there's locations for maybe pulling trailers. I don't think they had cabins there, but
2: at least a spot.
0: There were spots that you could locate to. I'm sorry.
2: No. But the reason that I was interested in this is that Estelle Filio comes up to Dumont to the All States Camp. And it is at the junction of today's Frontage Road and Mill Creek. Mm-hmm. And they own several properties there, including a small cabin, which Miss Filio describes as the Colorado Cabin. And I believe it's still standing. It's just east of the Jehovah's Witness Church. There's a little log cabin up there,
0: referred
2: to as the Colorado Cabin. Mm-hmm. So Estelle Filio was... Well, she wrote music, she performed music, and she became known nationally by putting music to this poem, Out Where the West Begins. And if you happen to attend Greg Jarvis's program on burro racing last week, he read this or part of it. Out where the hand clasps a little stronger, out where the smile dwells a little longer, that's where the West begins. Out where the sun is a little brighter, where the snows that fall are a trifle wider, where the bonds of home are a wee bit tighter, that's where the West begins. And she put that along with other songs to music, and it struck a nerve, but anyway, it became very popular nationally, and so she performed it. And again, I'm back to this time period that we don't study much, that we're starting to study a little more, on the 20s and 30s. My grandparents moved to Steamboat Springs in 1910. They were there through about 1930. During the Depression and Steamboat prior to the big ski industry, there wasn't a lot to do. But they loved it, and they loved it because it was so quiet. We all know we've experienced the time when the roads are closed. Of course, we don't wish that on anybody. It's very inconvenient, but it's so quiet.
3: It's so quiet.
2: Beautiful.
0: Yeah.
2: And you think of the world that these folks were living in. And it was also the time period where there was a real romanticism associated with the West. I don't know, did you ever read Zane Grey?
0: Yes.
2: I love reading Zane Grey books. So Zane Grey books. And
0: Fired my imagination when I was 9 or 10.
2: Absolutely.
0: Yeah.
2: And Out Where the West Begins and all of that. And so... You have someone who is coming up to visit in this part of the country at a time when there isn't an interstate highway, when the area around Dumont was largely an open meadow, and it would have been quite wonderful. Mm-hmm. So let's see, I'll give you, so what she did, let's see, so this is, well, 1931. Well, I'll start in 31. Yeah, you know. To hold concert dance at Dumont. Music lovers and dance lovers of Clear Creek County may look forward to a real treat Saturday evening, July 25th, when a concert dance will be given at the Dumont Hall with Mrs. Delfilio, noted composer in charge of the musical program, and the old-time fiddlers of Georgetown furnishing music for the dance. I don't know who the old-time fiddlers are. Miss Filio was known throughout the country, and Colorado Cabin in Dumont is the real home of the famous Western songwriter. Later in the season, Miss Filio will give her program Setting the West to Music, but this first dance will feature an Indian soprano, Princess Moonbeam. Okay, I don't know if she's real or not. We'll feature an Indian soprano, Princess Moonbeam, who will appear in native costumes singing favorite Indian songs.
0: Yeah. We give some latitude to our ancestors.
2: The concert will begin at 8:15 with Miss Filio at the piano, and at 9 o'clock the dancing will begin. Charge for the entertainment and dancing will be 50 cents a person. A delicious plate supper will be served at the Pine Tree House, I don't know which one that is, near the hall about midnight, with Mrs. Weston, the composer's sister, as hostess in charge. Supper will cost us 50 cents per plate. Those who would enjoy the concert but would not are for the dancing. Wow. I don't know if that's my typo. Anyway, may enjoy a game of bridge at Pine Tree House or Colorado Cabin. With a full moon lighting up the friendly mountain peaks and turning the streams to silver, Dumont will hold open house. And I just, you know, it just is wonderful to think of this little celebration in the little town.
0: Mm-hmm. Definitely.
2: And what they were doing.
1: Yeah. Chris, are you going to talk about how she got to Dumont?
2: Well, she ended up... So I have a book. I'll show it to the folks on the radio. It's really important. Actually.
1: Yes.
2: I have a book written by Noli Mommy, who we've come across before as we started looking at more of the 20th century material. So I ordered this online, and it came, and the pages aren't opened yet. And I just haven't had the heart to open them. So they're sort of stuck together, so I kind of have to read them this way. Not much is known of her early childhood days except that she was born in Ohio in 1881, reared on a farm in Michigan, came to Dumont to visit her sister, and remained in the West, captivating the spirit in the form of song and music that will never be forgotten.
0: That's quite a book you got there.
2: Well, no, but I'm sure that if I take an X-Acto knife and slit those pages, it's going to screw it up. I just, you know, there's some things that I ought not to do.
0: It's beautiful in its form.
2: But it's beautiful in its form, and it does have a picture that I'm sure the radio audience will appreciate. Oh. It has a picture of a Stelfilio in front of the big pine tree.
0: Let me assure our listeners that you are thrilled to
2: look
0: at that.
2: I love radio. So she came out, and her sister also stayed at Allstate's camp. And then Estelle would come out more often. And once she wrote Out Where the West Begins, she started to attract a national audience. And it was also the time when there were the big national shows. I think of George Downing teaching me the song of the Carnation Contentment Hour. Do you guys, don't remember that one?
0: No.
2: Okay. Well, anyway, that was like an NBC broadcast. And her music was also broadcast on NBC. She came out several times. She lives into the 1930s, but she really, I think the Depression was not good for a lot of people.
1: Unmarried.
2: She remained unmarried, and she taught school. She taught music at East High, I believe, and also at. And then she went back to Wichita. And
0: she doesn't look very old in this.
2: No, in that picture that
0: she's an attractive youngish woman with a joyous smile on her face.
2: Well, Frances Melrose, who writes about her in 1993, when the great organ in Denver's City Auditorium, now part of the Performing Arts Center, I don't know that it's still there, was dedicated March 1918, the song Out Where the West Begins.

0: Tucson, Roundup Lullaby, Spirit of the States, Trails, Colorado Columbine, A Way Out West in Wyoming, Power River Blues, and Colorado Cabin. And I have a feeling that probably the sheet music may be at the University of Colorado. I haven't pursued that. The late Dr. Noli Mummy, who wrote the booklet that people have been watching on the radio, told much of this poet-songwriter story in a small booklet. Mm-hmm. And tells us that she had, quote, soft brown eyes, olive skin, and a deep femininity. God love her.
1: Add that to Mark's description.
2: Deep femininity. Yeah, I like
0: and
2: that.
0: A deep femininity. As a girl, she came west to visit an aunt in the old mining town of Dumont. She lost her heart to Colorado on that trip. And anyway, it's, music was a major force. Of course, and I, la, la, la, she started composing. Mm-hmm. So she becomes ill, and they do a They do a performance to raise money for her, and this was KOA presenting KOA Artist Service and Assisting Artists in a talent parade to honor and benefit Colorado's own composer, Mrs. Sal Filio, who has written many songs glorifying our West, including Out Where the West Begins. And then they have, I mean, there's a there are 21 different numbers that were performed at this to raise money for her. And what they did was raise enough money so that she could get back to, I think it was Ohio, where her sister was living at that time, and she passes away there. But she asked that her ashes come out to Colorado, and they were then buried beneath the tree that she used to write in, write the songs. And then the plaque of Dumont Cemetery, resting place of Estelle Filio, Spirit of the West, 1881-1936, composer, musician, placed by the Social Ethics Club of Idaho Springs. You know, and we have the Social Ethics Club. God love them. I don't think they are still meeting.
2: Yes, they do.
0: They do?
2: Yep.
0: God love them. And so, they anyway, they marked her resting place. And it is a little scruffy at this point in time, but at least she is remembered, and we will end up knowing more about her. Like I say, the thing that I think of when I first came here, I came in 74, but when I came in 76, I lived with Verona Zimmerman up in Silver Plume. Verona was born in the 1920s. Her friend Josie was born in the teens. My parents were both born in the teens. And I think of the life that they talk of when they talk about, you know, this and that. And it's this life. And it was far from easy. I mean, there was that silly old depression in the middle of it. But it would have been a quiet, beautiful place to live. So,
3: Chris, I have to say, when I first moved to Empire 40-some years ago, there were people who were born and raised
0: born
3: in that age.
0: Yes, in that
3: and they had a very distinct way of seeing the world.
0: Yes.
3: And they knew how to pick up something that most of us would throw away and say, this is going to be useful to me in my life. And they knew how to do that and to make out of nothing something.
0: My mom was definitely a child of the Depression. And, you know, to her, a nickel was a nickel was a nickel. And, I mean, she wasn't being cheap, but she remembered what it was like to, you know, save up for a loaf of bread and those kinds of things.
3: Yeah.
0: And we have taken for granted so much of it. And that's why I love, you know, traveling all of 300 miles in your car for a day. Oh, heavens, you know. It'd be about when you stop for lunch. And it is a different world and a lovely one. And I think if you get the time and if you like looking at strange things, the website, the county website, has historic photographs, and they go back to aerial photographs, and they go back to 1938.
3: I've seen those.
0: And
3: yeah.
0: You can click on any one and just look at this valley before the interstate.
2: Mm-hmm.
0: I think Idaho Springs was certainly ripped up with I-70, and Silver Plume was as well, but Dumont. Between I-70 and the...
3: They took it on the chin.
0: Yeah, they took it on the chin. And then with the way station. And again, the interstate highway is our lifeblood. I can't... Mm-hmm. I mean, it's what allows us all to work in the state.

0: here in many ways, but boy, the area without it would have been something.
1: One of these days we should have Smokey Anderson on,
0: yeah,
1: because he has these wonderful stories,
0: yeah,
1: of growing up before the interstate.
0: I
1: just briefly say that he's told me a number of times about how he used to ride his bicycle over Union Pass,
0: sure,
1: to Empire. That was that was his grocery delivery route.
0: Yep. Yep.
1: Oh my gosh.
0: Oh, it's true. But anyway,
2: so Chris, uh-huh, I was going to ask you: do you think any of her music is archived,
0: yes,
2: anywhere?
0: I think that,
2: okay,
0: the sheet music is, and I really think a lot of it will be at the big collection that they have at University of Colorado.
2: What about the produced music?
0: I think so. I looked quickly and I didn't find a lot this last time that I was looking, but I seem to remember finding more. And there is so much that is coming to light now, the old LPs that are just getting digitized so that you can find them.
2: Mm-hmm.
0: And I would guess that hers are as,
2: mm-hmm,
0: well. I will, mm-hmm, find some. There was one song that was performed as part of the NBC program called Colorado, and I think it's a song that I thought my grandmother had written, which she had.
1: But
0: Colorado, I'm a mile high feeling fine, so I just got back from a mile high shack in this healthy, wealthy, wonderful land of mine. Oh, stop, look, listen, not a hillside missing as the sun begins to shine. It's C-O-L-O, hip, hip, hip, R-A-D-O. I'm a mile high feeling fine. Anyway, I really thought,
2: yay,
0: that was pretty good. But I thought that my grandmother sang that a lot. And I thought,
1: God,
0: and she taught music, Steamboat, and I thought it was hers. But I was looking at this, and I have a feeling it is by Roscoe Stockton. So I've got to find out who is. But all of those, the music collection, and they have a big music collection at DPL as well. But as far as the recorded versions, more and more come online. I have, let's see, my great aunt's sister was a performer at the Met and at the Central City Opera.
1: Mm.
0: And, you know, when I first started looking into her, there was just a little. Well, now I can find recordings of her thus and such performance and other things. So we'll keep our fingers crossed and hope that more and more of it will come online.
2: Yeah, fun.
0: Anyway, so just as you pass by Estelle Filio and look over at the Colorado Cabin, I don't know how long the All States Camp continued to operate. I think it probably, well, they talked about having a lake and other things that they would go to and have a campfire and all of that. And I think it was pretty much bashed up by US 6 and then by I-70.
1: Chris, the monument itself,
0: uh-huh,
1: it sits right there in kind of no man's land between the post office,
0: right,
1: and that cabin.
0: Yep.
1: And I wonder who actually owns that
0: it's
1: property.
0: It's on the right-of-way.
1: It's definitely in the right-of-way.
0: I,
1: okay,
0: talked to Mr. Gibbs, who owned
1: the post office.
0: Post office, and he said that was,
1: uh-huh,
0: surveyed several times, and it's part of the right-of-way.
1: Uh-huh.
0: My guess is it was probably the state purchasing it as either the U.S. 6 or Colorado 2 or whichever right-of-way, that they didn't quite know what to do with.
1: Well, as an open space member, that's the kind of historical monument that I think
0: we should do. And,
1: you know, maybe an inquiry into
0: that. Yeah, and there should be another tree planted there.
1: Yeah.
0: Poor Estelle, but then again, don't want to dig her up. But
1: yeah.
2: No.
0: Thank you to the Social Ethics Club
2: but
0: of Idaho Springs.
2: She's not buried there.
0: Yes, she is.
2: Oh, I thought you said ashes.
0: Ashes. Oh, I'm sorry. Yes, the ashes are interred.
3: She's there with ashes.
0: She's there. Yeah, she had her ashes sent back.
3: I think the Mill Creek Historical Society takes care of that.
0: And by the way, I didn't talk to my dear friends in Dumont, as I realized I should have. Yesterday or day before, like, oh, probably the Resell and Joanne Sorensen.
1: That's a great group.
0: And all of those folks know a whole lot more than I do about this. But let me say that I am here to let people know a little bit about Estelle Filio, and you ladies can take it from here.
1: Chris, that was an engaging story. I'm so glad to have learned about that anonymous monument. You know,
0: it's just there. Yeah.
1: Yep. Well, we're going to take a quick little break. When we come back, we're going to hear something about the park here in Idaho Springs. In the meantime, I think maybe we can hear, I may have this up, Out Where the West Begins, a song by Estella Julio, words written by Arthur Chapman.
4: Yay.
1: Let's give it a try. 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

0: That was terrific, Mark.
1: Oh, that's very cute.
2: Well, it didn't start out so hot, but it, what a wonderful tune. 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And we are here with our monthly show about the history, the wonderful history of Clear Creek County. And we've got our precious resource in-house, Chris Bradley and Lou Howard. And Chris, thank you so much for that.
3: What fun to learn more about us now.
2: Yeah, that was a blast.
1: I love it. And now, Lou, I
2: know you're going to talk about Riley Cooper Park, and I have to say that Clear Creek Radio has a history in that park. Mm-hmm. We lived for many years in the old Ranger welcome station there, we just loved being there, and it was such a wonderful
0: the goat shack.
2: Yeah, the goat shack. It was a wonderful environment for us, and we were at home there. But time moves on.
1: It does. So, and actually, I'm really not talking about the park. It was named Courtney Riley Cooper Park. And people probably drive by and think, I know some people think it's three different people. And it's actually just one guy. And he was, I think the reason that they named the park after him was he was the driving force in organizing the Days of 59 celebration on September 2nd, 3rd, and 4th of 1922. Hmm. And when I came here, they had changed it to Gold Rush Days.
2: Yeah.
1: And we were still having those not too long ago, but
2: yeah,
1: we don't anymore. But
2: fun.
1: there's still bits and pieces of the Gold Rush Days, the borough races, and all of that. But he put money into it, and he got it started and going. So you'll have to really put your boots on, because this man did a lot in his life.
3: Good.
1: And it's very interesting. He actually lived and owned the house at 1122 Colorado Boulevard, and he was here from 1921 to 1928. So he had quite a life, beginning with his birth on October 23rd, 1886, in Kansas City, Missouri. And he in 1901, he ran away from home, and he joined the circus, and he worked for $5 a week, and he was a clown.
2: 15 years old.
1: Yes.
3: Wow.
1: And later in life, he actually was the chief publicist for the Ringling Brothers Barnum and Bailey Circus.
2: Oh, wow.
1: So he was promoted quite a bit.
3: Yeah.
1: He did so many different things, and I'll just kind of go over a list because we'll get more about what he did here in Idle Springs. But other things he did in life were newsboy, glove salesman, trucker, actor, soliloquist, and he was a buck and wing dancer in vaudeville, a newspaper man, and he was a reporter for the Kansas City Star, New York Herald, and the Chicago Tribune. He wrote over 500 articles for magazines, including Circus and Animal Life, Crime Fighting, Criminal Activity, and Famous Criminals. And he was a rodeo organizer. He wrote many books, and he knew Buffalo Bill and Oakley Annie, and he helped write biographies about them. That was his association working with the circuses. He was married twice, and I cannot find any record that he had any children. So his second wife was Genevieve Furry of Los Angeles, who he married in 1916. In 1917, he joined the Marines, commissioned second lieutenant, and was sent to France to collect historical data. And I have to give Bruce Edwards credit, because a lot of my research he sent to me and gave to me, because he's been fascinated by him. He bought a lot of his books, which I have right now, and they're going to be donated to the Historical Society of Idaho Springs. So, in 1921, he purchased the William L. Bush House on Colorado Boulevard here in Idaho Springs, and he wrote many articles and stories for the Saturday Evening Post while he was here, the Elks Magazine, and several other national publications. So he wrote a lot of books while he was here. So, and I've read these books, a lot of these books. And if you live here, you recognize the places he's talking about. Nice. He gives them different names for Kentucky instead of Virginia and, mm-hmm. and things like that. And in one of these books about a mining town named Ohadi, and it's a little twist on words, that's uh-huh. Idaho spelled yes. backwards. Uh-huh. So while he was here, he became friends with Jack Nankervis, and Jack was his longtime expedition guide, and they took many high altitude and wilderness trips in Colorado, and he wrote books about these trips, mm-hmm. and they're great. So talk about a historical, yeah. accurate record. Yeah. He did that. So, and then at one time they took a trip to the wilderness of Canada. So,
2: ooh, that's out there.
1: Yeah.
3: 300 miles away.
1: They were just really great friends, and they, it's just like everybody who comes to Colorado. How can you not love it? Even now when it's not quiet, I wouldn't want to live anywhere else. This is where I want to live. Mm-hmm. We're so lucky.
2: Yeah.
1: So in April of 1928, he left Idaho Springs to live in New York City, and he wrote a successful movie. It's called Weary River. It's starring Richard Bartholomew, which was shown at Idaho Springs Opera House on April 19, 1929. Ooh. So we've got the movies going. Yes. We've got the music going. Mm-hmm. You can actually find it on YouTube. Wow. So it's part talkie and part sound, and it's 100% gangster. So it's kind of fun. It's fun to watch it. You know, it's, we have a hard time because we're not used to that not yeah. talking, but you can get into
2: it. No, I like those.
1: You can get yeah. into it. All right. So in his early writing career, he used pen names Leonard B. Hollister, Jack Harlow, William O. Grinnells, Frederick Turney, and Barney Furry, but most of the time, most of his books has his name. But if you run across one of those, it could be his. But he just got fascinated with crime, and he started focusing on crime. And J. Edgar Hoover considered him at one time as the best informed man on crime in the United States. Now, who would guess that, right?
2: Yeah.
1: So, right. Here's our little circus clown. So, yeah. Like I said, it would have been hard to keep up with this man.
2: What a life.
1: I guess the term is colorful, right? So, he was best friends with J. Edgar Hoover. So, according to the internet, Courtney served as his principal ghostwriter, writing numerous articles published in American magazines under Hoover's name. Mm-hmm. So he was quite a guy.
3: Did he write about Idaho Springs? I'm curious about why they would decide to name a park after him.
1: They named the park, I believe, because of him. He really worked hard for Idaho Springs to get us promoted here.
3: Right.
1: So he did a lot, and you know, at the time, 1922 really needed to happen because mining was, so he kind of filled in that period of time. Cool. So I think that's why they named the park after him.
2: Lou, I'm sorry, would you say again, what did they call Gold Rush Days originally?
3: Days of 49?
1: Yeah, Days of 49. 59.
2: Days of 59.
1: 49's California. Yeah. We're 59.
2: 59. Days of 59. Gold Rush Days. That was a wonderful event, and I'm so tragic that it's gone.
1: Me too. When I first moved here, it was so much fun. Mm-hmm. You could go down, buy tickets, and have people put in these jails that they had put up in the street. It just was, it was so fun, very lively and active.
2: Boy, I remember being dunked in freezing cold water. Oh, my gosh.
1: Yeah, it probably was right out of Clear Creek.
2: Yeah, it was.
1: It was a fun time. So,
2: from the mouths of fish to my ears.
1: So I think then they really appreciated him because he brought the town alive and he got things going again.
3: Okay.
1: So And that's just my guess, but when you look at the time period and what he did.
3: He obviously meant a lot to them, but they decided to name a park after him and other things.
1: Exactly. And he loved it here, you know. But when he started getting into the crime thing, because he wrote, I'm reading his books on crime right now, and they're actually about the criminals with their names and about them. And he knew how they did the jailbreaks. He was not really big on reformation because these, in those days, they were criminals forever. That's what they knew, and it was easier to be a criminal, you know. And they would get right back out and do the same thing or worse, sometimes worse. And but anyway, he must have interviewed a lot of them because he knew exactly how they did the jailbreaks. He knew how they robbed the trains, how they robbed the banks, why they chose. The book is totally interesting because he would take one of the criminals and just kind of go through how he did everything and how he progressed.
2: Yeah, maybe he had first-person interviews with these people.
1: I'm sure he did because even his... Everything that he writes, it's like he wrote Oakley Annie's book, and she gave him all her, she didn't have a diary, but they were notes about her life. So it's probably the most accurate record there is. So I would guess, even though he writes these fictitionals, stories, they're based on facts. So you can learn a lot, even though, I like that kind of history anyway, because when you put in the human element, it makes it more interesting.
2: Lou, I have to say that with all the things that he did in his life, all those varied careers and moving all over the country, to think that he spent 8 years in one place is a testament to Idaho Springs. It really is.
1: It is. He loved it here, you know, and he did. He was prolific.
3: Well, out where the West begins.
2: That's right.
1: Yeah. And you had to know he was already adventurous when he joined the circus, you know, at 15 years old. You know, he was looking for adventure, and here it was.
3: We've got this wonderful crew of writers that come through here. We've talked before about Joseph Everson Smith and all of his writings that he did, and Noli Mummy, and here's Courtney Riley Cooper, and... Is it the time period and the lack of the internet and other things that make... Aren't we fortunate to receive these
1: We're so fortunate
3: of the past? It's fun.
1: I know. And see, they just had a zest and a hunger for it, kind of like Chris and I do, because we can't get enough of it. Yeah. You know, it's just...
3: Don't always write it down, however.
1: No, we don't. We don't write it down necessarily, but...
3: Speak it on the radio.
2: That's right.
1: We
2: got it archived here at clearcreekradio.com.
1: Yeah. Right. And we're not experts. We just love it. So we just dig into it. So right now I'm reading his book called 10,000 Public Enemies. And so this is, all of this is starting when the FBI was formed.
3: When was it formed?
1: And that's when he got pretty involved in it. So
3: I remember J. Edgar Hoover, but I can't tell you when the G-men come on the scene.
1: Right. Well,
3: 30s, 40s.
1: It was in the 1930s.
2: Early 30s.
1: But, and I understand a lot better about, and Lori, you might be interested in it just because of how the federal government runs and how the state governments run on regarding crime. Because, the states still have their authority, and the only time and I think it's still the same way, but in those days, the only time the federal government could become involved in a crime is if they passed through more than one state.
2: Interstate crimes, right.
1: And so, and I think it's still that way. But you've learned so much when you read what he's writing about, because you learn about how it all worked and how I think it still probably works.
3: And tax fraud, wasn't that how they got, who did they get for?
2: Capone.
3: Capone,
2: Tax fraud.
3: Taxes would be interesting.
2: But I think that Yeah, one of the interesting things of crime, writing about crime in those days is the way crime has changed. Now, human nature hasn't changed, and people still think evil thoughts and are willing to do bad things for their own personal gain. But the types of crimes have changed dramatically, and that I think that's illustrative to read books like that. That it was more straightforward in those cases. Stick a gun in somebody's face, take their money, and run away.
3: It wasn't cyber. It wasn't AI.
2: Yeah.
1: No.
2: Today, you got to be a smooth-talking big mouth with no conscience.
1: Yeah. And for sure we still have a lot of crime, but like you say, it's
2: the street crime is still there, but it's not what it was in those days.
1: No.
2: So, yeah.
1: And when for these guys in those days, the way he's written it up, they start out as small criminals, of
2: mm-hmm.
1: course.
2: Yeah.
1: And they just, but it doesn't take them long to figure out the game, and they progress.
3: So Courtney Riley Cooper, I tell you, as I drive by the park now,
1: I just want people to, when they see that name, to understand that this man was worth 1,000 words. Okay,
3: absolutely.
1: So that was his last book, The 10,000 Public Enemies. He wrote Here's to Crime and Designs in Scarlet also, and he published all three of those books in 1939. Cooper collected and preparing materials for the last book led to the arrest of several vicious offenders against the postal law, and Cooper was called to testify in at least one of these cases. He also wrote and produced several radio programs concerning FBI activities. So this is good, because I'll just go ahead and kind of get to the end here. So you have to wonder about his untimely death on September 29th, 1940. So he didn't live long enough, because this man needed to live some more years, but he didn't, at the age of 54.
2: Mm-hmm.
3: Somebody take him out?
1: That was reported as a suicide by hanging.
3: Ooh.
1: A newspaper article stated that he was found dead, hanged from a steam pipe in a closet of a two-room suite at the Park Central Hotel in New York City.
3: Well, after writing about 10,000 criminals, that would probably...
1: Yeah. He left only an unsigned note directing that $32 be paid to the hotel to cover his bill, but who knows about that? And it could have been made up. Yeah. It was in a newspaper article. He had rented the suite on Friday, registered it as C.R. Cooper at Sebring, Florida, where he had an estate.
2: Do you think maybe the hotel wrote that note and said, by the way, this note was here, that we get paid?
1: Well, he spent a lot of time. His home here was the Hotel Welland. So the management of the Welland issued the following statement. Because nobody believed that he committed suicide. Okay. Nobody believed that. Mrs. Cooper is prostrated. Her brother-in-law, K.B. Christie, said there was no known motive. He explained that Mr. Cooper had been working for several days in a state of nervous exhaustion as a result of overwork. And I can see this man overworking himself. Mr. Christie said that Mr. Cooper's finances were in excellent shape, his home life happy, and his professional career at its peak. And he just, he had too much to stay and do, this man. So there's something for you to think about.
3: Yeah.
1: But it's a crime.
2: How many enemies could a guy like that make 10, over the
3: 10,000, you know.
2: To start.
3: 10,000 plus.
1: He was so committed to having these criminals brought to justice.
3: Yeah.
1: He was so committed because, to him, I think they were destroying the America, the United States of America.
3: But they had friends and relatives and other...
1: You know, and it only takes one.
3: Yeah.
1: And,
3: by hanging, that's a little hard to stage.
2: Not really.
1: Yeah.
3: Okay, I don't know.
1: You know, and And I don't think he would have done that. Yeah. You know, he would have used cyanide or something. You know, I mean, he would not have hung himself like that because he wouldn't have done that to his family, his wife. He wouldn't have done because that's a horrible scene. So he's in turn.
3: But pay the bill. I love that. But pay the $32.
1: I know.
3: And it's the hotel comes in afterwards.
1: It's unsigned and it's in his pocket. Oh, give me a break. But anyway.
3: It's unsigned.
1: So where do you think he's buried? Where do you think he's buried?
3: Not a
1: His ashes are interred. Where do you think?
2: Oh, my gosh.
0: Under Steve Canyon.
1: It's not Nidal Springs. I wish he were up in my cemetery, but he's not.
2: Something to do with the circus.
3: Oh, a circus. I was leaning towards the crime. I was saying
0: like Florida, where the Ringling Brothers.
1: No.
3: I was thinking
2: way off base there.
3: San Francisco, the big prison in San Francisco.
1: No. He's right here at Crown Hill in Wheat Ridge.
2: Okay. Oh, my gosh.
1: And his wife is there, too. Okay. So you can... You can visit him at the park, kind of review his history, and go down and see him down at Crown Hill. Yeah. So kind of felt bad all this time because I knew some about him, but not as much as I know now.
3: But see, that's what this program does. It helps your local history.
1: It really does.
3: Learn more local history.
1: But I'm thinking people see that name, but they, particularly come out of town, you know, from Denver, they have no idea why. That park.
2: There should be a writer. There should be a plaque there.
1: Yeah, there should be.
2: Yeah,
1: and I could promote that probably if I want. If I want to get after it,
3: the Social Ethics Club.
1: Well, and the Historical Society and the city. I could probably work on getting that.
3: Why? And it Crown doesn't have Hill. Oh, that was. I think that Crown Hill and the two or three big. Well, and, you know, certainly Fairmont and Riverside, but the bigger cemeteries in Denver, I think people believe they would be better taken care of in the long run.
1: And they were right, you know, because I did the best I can up there, but I cannot do what they do down there.
3: Yeah.
1: And a lot of our people here in Idaho Springs, I don't know so much about Georgetown, but, they buried their babies here. I have a lot of these babies that are buried here, but they're buried down at Riverside. A lot of them are buried at Riverside. Yeah.
3: And Fairmont.
1: Crown Hill's kind of... And Fairmont.
3: And Crown Hill, as it was being developed a little later, and it was so lush and so beautiful. And there were several families that were disinterred out of Alvarado and moved to Crown Hill.
2: Oh, interesting.
1: Yeah, we don't have a whole lot of them, but there were a few that had that done. But I think it was probably his wife's decision, and she probably thought he wants to be in Colorado, and I want to be in Colorado. And so they're and she probably also thought as respect just because I think he's got a pretty nice headstone, and it would be taken care of. So I don't think it was just... Oh, let's do that. I think she thought hard about it and made the right decision.
0: All of the connections with the FBI and J. Edgar Hoover, his death was never investigated.
1: That's the FBI, he was... See, it's the same thing. Why would the FBI be able to do it because it's a federal offense.
2: Yeah.
1: So this would have had to have been done by the New York State.
3: Hung in New York and moved him to New Jersey.
1: You know what I'm saying.
3: Yeah.
1: So if they had put him in the car and drove him across state lines, they knew that stuff, though. They knew about the G-men, what they could do as far as coming after him. And so the criminals were very careful about doing that, crossing the state lines and stuff with... You know,
2: and this is something you learned from his book.
1: From his book, I did not know about it before, and so I don't even know if they have these books at the library, but they should have them. But of course, they're all out of print and they're old.
3: But they're available through interlibrary loan now.
1: Yeah, that's true.
3: Pretty easy.
1: Yeah. But anyway. I'm so happy to give these two people some honor today.
2: Yeah.
1: And
3: well, we'll forget, otherwise we forget them and drive by it like, what's that?
1: You know? Mm-hmm.
3: Especially with poor Estelle and that tree not there.
1: I mean, oh, my gosh. Yeah, with the tree. Because
3: he stumped with a rock in the middle of a highway right-of-way. Yeah.
1: Yeah.
0: What happened to the tree?
3: It died. It just died.
1: Yeah. It's old. Okay. It's really old figure. It was there when she was young.
3: Yeah. Oh, yeah.
1: That's
3: true.
1: It's the same tree, right?
3: Yeah. But we have to talk to our folks at Mill Valley Historical Society and find out more.
1: Mm-hmm. Yeah, they might
3: they
1: know
3: will
1: more.
3: Know. They will
1: know.
2: We should have them on sometime and make a day of it.
3: Yeah.
2: Have them in and you guys could ask the questions.
3: Yeah. But, you know, they've done so much. And obviously, you know, it's just me driving by saying, well, I wonder what there is about. And I'm sure other people know far more. So, yep.
1: Yeah, well, I don't know. I think you really did cover her pretty well, for what I know. But
3: Larice, book by Nolly Mummy, good stuff.
1: Yes, yes.
2: Well, mm-hmm. I want to thank you both for, talking about these interesting and engaging folks that help to create the world that we live in today. Okay. And it's so easy to take it for granted.
3: To forget about it.
2: And just move on from what made us what we are today. But thank you so much for keeping it alive. And what are we going to talk about next month?
1: We've got to decide.
3: That's a good question. We have to decide. we've talked about going back to doing the schools again because we really didn't get into the 20th century with the big schools down here and the new schools during the Depression. Then I got to thinking about doctors. Be interesting.
1: Because she knows I'm the people one, and she's the roads and the mountains.
3: A couple of my favorite people are Dr. Collins and, several.
1: There was a Dr. Howard here, by the way.
3: And Dr. Knoxon was down here, right?
0: Oh, well, Dr. Knoxon. Whatever they come up with, know we will be spellbound listening to them.
1: Doctors would be fun.
3: Doctors would be fun because they're so different from... And one that was a Civil War vet and doctor. Mm-hmm. That's an interesting tale.
2: Sawbones.
0: And Mark, next week on our show, What's Upstream, I believe we have Cameron Marlin and Jesse Perros, and they are going to be talking about the new shooting range.
2: Among other things, we'll have a state of the rec district discussion, but we really want to hear about the shooting range, which is, it may be open now, but it's opening very soon, and the recreation district will be overseeing that operation. Jesse's been in charge, and he's been working very closely with the sheriff's department and others to ensure that it's a quality experience for all. Okay. Okay. Thank you so much for joining us today. And, I would play our recording,
3: but I've already turned it off.
2: What's going down?
3: What's coming through our town? Gotta be good. Hope it don't flood.
2: Okay.
3: What's up?
2: A little bit of flooding would be just fine.
3: Yes.
2: Okay. See you next week, everyone.
3: Bye.
2: Bye.

0: Our good buddy Bob Sinclair, of course, with that great tune coming to you. We're just talking about the nice version of that that I have on tape with Bob in here in the studio singing that with when he brought Rich Moore with him. No Molly, just Rich. And the two of them were in the studio, and Rich is just playing his sweet guitar licks over Bob's tunes. And I need to get that music out and put it onto a CD and bring it in and share it with you folks. I usually just hear it once a year when I'm down in Mexico listening to old tapes of K-Go shows. Great tune, Bob Sinclair.
1: You played some Laws, I believe.
0: Yeah, and some Laws in there before that, Am I Still the One?
1: And we kicked it off with a little Junior Brown doing Rockahula Baby.
0: Doesn't he rock?
1: Had me dancing in my chair.
0: Nice. Well, we've managed
1: a sight to see.
0: It is,
1: for
0: yeah.
1: sure. That's right, yeah. Well, that's we've run sure. out of clock, so thank you once again to listening to So Much Music, So Little Time. And thanks again to Troy's Cafe and Jack Selesky and Vivitor's Tie-Dye Clothing and Mount Medicinals. We appreciate all the support they give us here at So Much, So Little.
0: That's for sure. You guys rock.
1: Hit the bricks.
0: Here's a tune by I'm With Her called 100 Miles to Leave You With, and we'll see you next week, folks. Thanks for tuning in to K-Goat. Stay tuned.

All right. Good morning there, folks. This is so much music, so little time coming your way. And, wow, I'm not sure where all this is coming from, but I'll find it. Anyway, welcome to So Much Music, So Little Time. Let's see if we can find our missing signal here. All right, coming out of the queue. Wow, way too much on the transition. All right, good morning, folks. KYGT LPM 102.7, 103.9 on the dial, and clearcreekradio.com on the internet. Can you believe it? So much music, so little time coming your way. Live on Saturday morning, big bike race out on Highway 103. Sorry, it slowed me up a little bit. And you got Dr. Bob flying solo here. My buddies Gary and Dee Dee have the days off, but they're all coming back. You know that. Let's play some music for you. First of all, a great big thanks to one of our favorite long-term sponsors here, and that's Kind Mountain Collective, especially down there in a Vivid Earth tie-dye and clothing down there. And that's where Krista and Dan are, and they have a wonderful shop full of nice tie-dye stuff, all handmade and handcrafted, and a lot of cool things for you to wear or for your little kids to wear or big kids to wear or to display, like instrument tapestries. And there's a lot of cool stuff in there. Go ahead and check them out down the Kind Mountain shop and tell them they're at Vivid Earth tie-dye and clothing, that we are very grateful for them being a sponsor for K-Goat here. All right, little Trout Steak Revival to kick off the day. Welcome aboard here, folks.

0: 2-liter Ferrari with torsion bar suspension and those ported Venturi carburetors.
1: Hello, sports fans, and welcome to Daytona Beach. You are about to hear the sound of an Austin Healey Sprite trying desperately to catch up with the rest of the Volkswagens in the race. Full speed shift directly in front of the microphone and traveling approximately 1,000 yards further down the track will crash into a brick retaining wall. This entire spectacle starring Steve Reeves as the handsome windblown driver is being witnessed by a crowd of over 20,000 sadistic sports fans. We take you now to the track and the sound of the race.

In that set, we heard Streets of Laredo by Joan Baez and Bob Dylan from the 1963 release Forest Hills Tennis Stadium, August 17, 1963. Ladies Auxiliary by Woody Guthrie from the 1998 release Hard Travelin'. The Trail by Phil Oakes from the 1986 album A Toast to Those Who Are Gone. Riding in My Car, Car Song, by Peter, Paul, and Mary, from the 1964 album In Concert. And we concluded the set with Boozers or Losers by Hoyt Axton from the 1999 release Gotta Keep Rollin', The Jeremiah Years, 1979 to 81.

In that set, we heard Bling Blang by Woody and Arlo Guthrie from the 1997 release This Land Is Your Land. There But For Fortune by Phil Oakes from his 1966 album Phil Oakes in Concert. Triangle by Gordon Lightfoot from his 1988 album Gord's Gold Volume 2. And we concluded the set with Tomorrow Is a Long Time by Joan Baez from her 1963 album, In Concert. 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

In that set, we heard Catch the Wind by Donovan from the 1999 release Treasury of Folk. The French Girl by Ian and Sylvia from their 1966 album Ian and Sylvia Play One More. Gone the Rainbow by Peter, Paul, and Mary from their 1963 album Moving. Dog Blue by Richard and Mimi Farina from their 1965 album Celebrations for a Gray Day. And we concluded the set with Peaceful Waters by Gordon Lightfoot from his 1966 album, Lightfoot.

It's barely 2 years since they wandered away. And it was with the local battalion of the bold IRA. For they'd read of our heroes and they wanted the same. To play their own part in the Patriot game.

0: In that set, we heard Ba-Di-Da by Fred Neil from his 1971 album, Other Side of This Life. Once I Knew a Pretty Girl by Ted Alvisos from the 1959 recording, Folk Singers Round Harvard Square. A City Called Heaven by Joan Baez and Bob Dylan from the 1963 recording, Forest Hills Tennis Stadium, August 17, 1963. The Patriot Game by Kingston Trio from the 1995 release, The Capital Years. And we concluded the set with Polly Vaughn by Peter, Paul, and Mary from their 1963 album, In the Wind. 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

The sound that you're listening to is from my guitar that's named Lucille. I'm very crazy about Lucille. Lucille took me from the plantation. Oh, and you might say, brought me fame. I don't think I could just talk enough about Lucille. Sometime when I'm blue, it seems like Lucille try to help me call my name. I used to sing spirituals, and I thought that this was the thing that I wanted to do. But somehow or other, when I went in the army, I picked up on Lucille. Start singing the blues. Well, now when I'm paying my dues, maybe you don't know what I mean when I say paying dues. I mean when things are bad with me. I can always, depend on Lucille. Sort of hard to talk to you myself. I guess I'll let Lucille say a few words and then

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But when I think about the things that I've gone through, like, well, for instance, if I have a girlfriend and she misuses me, and I go home at night, maybe I'm lonely. Well, not maybe, I am lonely. I pick up Lucille, and it bring out those funny sounds that sound good to me, you know. Sometimes I get to a place where I can't even say nothing. Look out. Sometimes I think it's crime.

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But Lucille don't want to play nothing but the blues. I think I'm pretty glad about that. Cause don't nobody sing to me like Lucille.

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But I can get a little Frank, Sammy, little Ray Charles. In fact, all the people with soul in this

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Lucille have practically saved my life two or three times. No kidding, really have. I remember once I was in an automobile accident, and when the car stopped turning over, it fell over on Lucille, and it held it up off of me, really, it held it up off of me. So that's one time it saved my life. The way I came by the name of Lucille, I was over in Twist, Arkansas. I know you've never heard of that one, have you? And one night, the guy started a ball over there, you know, started brawling, you know what I mean. And the guy that was mad with this old lady, when she fell over on this gas tank that was burning for heat,

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